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1: It's your final chance to see the Hot Rods this regular season. 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

0: After a one-day reprieve on Labor Day, it's back into the 90s we go later this afternoon with a mix of sun and clouds. High's going to be in the low 90s. A few clouds tonight, a low not that low, around 70. And for our Wednesday, the temperature heating up, but the rain chance will start to pick up as we hit a high in the mid-90s. But a good chance for scattered showers and thunderstorms as we head into evening and even overnight. Into Thursday, a good chance of rain as well. And we could use the rain. For your weather authority, I'm meteorologist Ron Rhodes.
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0: After a one-day reprieve on Labor Day, it's back into the 90s we go later this afternoon with a mix of sun and clouds. High's going to be in the low 90s. A few clouds tonight, a low not that low, around 70. And for our Wednesday, the temperature heating up, but the rain chance will start to pick up as we hit a high in the mid-90s, but a good chance for scattered showers and thunderstorms as we head into evening and even overnight. Into Thursday, a good chance of rain as well. And we could use the rain. For your Weather Authority, I'm meteorologist Ron Rhodes.
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12: Ladies and gentlemen, a man who needs no introduction, Mr. Mustang himself, Mark Bowers.
13: Hey, good Tuesday morning, everybody, and welcome to the Mustang Report. Jack.
14: Good morning, Mark.
13: How you doing this morning?
14: I'm dragging.
13: I bet you are. You had a busy weekend, didn't you?
14: I did.
13: Yeah.
14: I did my best to represent the station the best that I could.
13: I tell you what, you've done an outstanding job. I saw a lot of you on Facebook. You're going here and there and everywhere, and you did us well, man.
14: I tried.
13: Tell you what, fantastic.
14: Yeah. Michael and Casey said they appreciated it. So
13: yeah, well, I tell you what, they're the only ones that count.
14: Yeah.
13: Yeah.
14: Malcolm West did tell me he appreciated everything I was doing for the station.
13: Yeah, I saw Malcolm down there. Yeah, and I tell you what, old Malcolm, he represents well, doesn't he?
14: He does.
13: Yes, sir. Yeah, he's a great guy. Known him since high school, I guess. Long time. He used to frequent Beachmont quite a bit, so he was there a lot. Let's see. Now we'll get into sports right now. We got a lot of Mustang. Well, not a lot of Mustang news, but some Mustang news. And Mustangs traveled over to Brownsville, over to Cave Country, And we played the Edmondson County Wildcats, came away with a 21-6 win. Jack, it was defense. It was defense that did it for the Mustangs. I tell you what, you know, we'll talk a little offense first, but man, I tell you, the defense really came in. Yeah, we've gave up 6 points in three games. So, you know, that's 2 points a game and yep. on my Huskirk math. So, yeah, pretty good. That's pretty yeah. good, man. Like I said, 21-6. The offense goes like this. It was a total of 17 rushes for 110 yards. That's rushing. That's just rushing. 3 out of 8 through the air, 71 yards, 1 touchdown, and got picked off twice. 25 plays, 181 yards total. It don't sound like a whole lot, but you know, when your defense does what they did, then you know that's
14: defense
13: that's
14: can make need. Up the difference.
13: Yeah, that's the truth. On the rushing side, on individuals, Slade Gardner at 10 carries for 63 yards. Day-Day Hawker, 6 carries for 45 yards. And Clay Wilkin, our quarterback, 1 carry for 2 yards. On the receiving end, it was Abram Eves, two catches, 44 yards, and 1 touchdown. Cooper Carver, he caught 1 for 27 yards. And on defense, here's the defense. Caden Tippett, 12 tackles and 1 interception for a touchdown. That was a pick six for Caden Tippett. Bo Gardner had 4 tackles, 1 interception, 1 touchdown. Zach Stewart, 14 tackles and forced a fumble. 14 tackles, man, for Zach Stewart. Tell you what.
14: Tearing it up.
13: He was all over him, man. Abram Eves, 1 tackle, 1 interception. Slade Gardner, 8 tackles. Curtis Sperlin had 8 tackles. Carson Lynch, 7 tackles and a fumble recovery. Jaden Moore had 7 tackles. Clay Wilkin, also 7 tackles. Cooper Carver had 6 tackles. Trace Jarvis had 6 tackles. And Daylon Hawker, there's Daylon again. O'Day Day had 5 tackles. Joey Moore had 5 tackles. Corbin Jarvis had 2 tackles, and Zane Jernigan had 1 tackle. Coach says this. He says, very proud of our defense. They were on the field most of the night with Edmondson's run game, battled through a number of injuries, and the guys played with incredible grit. Newcomer Caden Tippett was big for us with a pick six that sealed the game. Also, freshman, now get this, freshman, Bo Gardner, got his first start and added another pick six. So, yeah, we were reading their mail the other night. A couple of pick sixes, and I tell you, they were both big.
14: Yeah.
13: Both big, man. Got that lead out there out a little bit. Well, we were up 14-6 at halftime. And then it looked like, I was listening on the radio, it looked like Edmondson was going to score in the third quarter toward the end. And we stopped them.
14: Mm-hmm.
13: And they turned the ball over on downs. And I believe they were inside the 20. I believe they were inside the 15. And they couldn't get any closer.
14: Well, so, defense is important. That just shows you what it does.
13: That's right. They hunkered down, man. I tell you what, they did it. But turned it over. And but the big play of the game that got us out 21-6 was that pick six.
14: Mm-hmm.
13: I believe it was Bo. I'm not sure it was Bo or Caden. Anyway, a pick six put us out 21-6, and we made all of our PATs, you know, after touchdowns. And so I tell you what, our kicker is looking good. So Mustangs are 3-0 now going into the Ohio County game.
14: Good start.
13: Yeah, that's also on the road Friday night. And so be there, be square.
14: Yeah, we will have it here on the station.
13: You'll be right here in that chair, won't you?
14: I'll be right here in this chair.
13: Yeah, you'll be doing the engineering, and when they throw it back to you for a commercial, you'll kick that commercial on, won't you?
14: I'll do something.
13: You'll do something? Hopefully it's right.
14: Hopefully it's right. Don't hold it against me if I mess up, guys.
13: You'll be fine, man. I guarantee you, you'll be all right. You'll be all right. All right. That is the Mustang football report right there. Now let's go out in the state. around our area and some very important other games out in the state. And we'll give you these scores. It was Bowling Green taking it on the chin to Scott County. Bowling Green ranked number 14, Scott County number 13. So a battle of ranked teams there, Jack. And Scott County comes out on top 51-44 in a shootout.
14: That is a shootout.
13: So, yeah, no doubt.
14: That's basically the definition of it.
13: Exactly. Grayson County over McLean, 35-6. The Cougars flexing their money, their muscles over the other Cougars. And Caldwell County over Union County. That's a border battle right there, 26-14 in favor of the Tigers over the Braves. And it was Glasgow over Monroe County, another border battle there. It was Barron County 43. So Glasgow beat Monroe 48-13. It was Barron 43 and Metcalf 6. And it was Covington Catholic up in the northern part of the state. This is a ranked team. I think they're ranked about 15th or so, 15th or 16th, along in there. Covcath 42, Simon Kenton 7. So that's an inter-county battle right there. Madisonville over Hopkins Central, 63-12. Was Murray 26 and Graves County 7. Oh, this one here, man, this one hurt like a toothache if you're a Russellville fan. Logan County 54 and Russellville nothing. Oh, Jeff Nossinger, he was riding high on that one. I'll tell you that. Yeah, he's a big Logan guy. And
14: I saw Jeff.
13: Did you?
14: I did Friday evening.
13: Well, was he down here at the cruise in? Oh, I missed him, man.
14: I saw him at Stallions.
13: Oh, you did?
14: Yep.
13: I bet you that's where he was when I was looking at the cars then. Yeah, I bet it. Yeah, because I think I saw him. I think I saw his car or something on Facebook. I think it was. He had a car in it, didn't he?
14: I'm not for sure.
13: I'm pretty sure he did. Yeah, because he's got. I believe he's got a Mustang. Is that right, Jeff? You got a Mustang? I believe that's right. If you're listening, tell us if you've got a Mustang.
14: Yeah, some friends of mine were there, and I went in real quick and talked to him for a little bit, and he passed me and said hello to me. So,
13: uh-huh. Good deal. Good deal.
14: So he was down. He was venturing out into Central City.
13: There you go.
14: On Friday.
13: Yeah, sounds good. Sounds good. All right, more scores. Paducah Tillman over Mayfield. He's got a 2000 Mustang. That's what he's got. All right, good deal. I'm glad you can make it, Jeff. Sorry, I didn't see you. I saw a lot of people that I knew, but
14: he saw me. So
13: yeah, there you go.
14: It works.
13: It works. That's right. Franklin Simpson loses to Lafayette. The Generals beat the Wildcats 40-32. And it was Allen County Scottsville 21, Warren Central 13. Warren Central still hadn't got a win. I don't know how many years it's been since they've gotten a football win. And that's

0: keep the starters in for that long. My goodness. Whew. And that hurt. South number nine, South Warren over Greenwood, 42-7. The brand new Christian County Tigers over Webster County, 49-0. So Christian County gets them a win.
1: There's a lot of nothings going on.
0: A lot of nothings. You're right. Yeah. I mean, you know, there's some teams out there, man, they just don't have it. And Webster's one of them. Webster probably ain't got but 20 players dressing. So everybody's playing the whole game, you know.
1: Yeah.
0: I mean, even when you're in a game, you know, you get wore out down toward the end.
1: Yeah. Like,
0: coming in about the midway of that last quarter, it's pretty tough. You play both sides of the ball the whole game. Let's see who we got. Oh, big shootout here inside the Beltway over at Owensboro. Owensboro Catholic 63, Apollo 41. So yeah.
1: Jeff, you know, it's odd when you hear football totals when it's over 100.
0: Yeah, for sure. Yeah, that should have been that sounds like a basketball score.
1: Yeah.
0: Right there. Yeah, 63-41. And it's a football game. So, yeah, but both those teams score a lot of points.
1: Yeah.
0: They do. Catholic scores a lot. They pass the ball a lot, you know. They've always got a good quarterback. They've always got outstanding coaching. For some reason, I don't know that their coaching has instilled in those boys. You know, you play I don't want to say above your ability because they have – considerable ability, but
1: you say that 110%.
0: Yeah, you see those boys take the field and you think we can match up with them, and then at the end you haven't matched up with them.
1: Yeah,
0: they got 63 points on the board there.
1: Yep.
0: You know, I mean, just you can't judge a book by its cover.
1: No, you can't,
0: because you know when you see those Catholic boys walk out on the floor out on the field. Or on the floor, too, on the basketball floor, too. You think, we can handle them. And then when the game's over, you know, you ain't handled them. So that's kind of how that goes. But anyway, Jeff says Russellville's dressing 25. So they ain't much, they're not dressing any more than Webster's dressing.
1: No, you can't have a lot of rotation.
0: You can't. That's the truth. Yeah, that's tough. That's a tough thing. Oh, here was a big one here, Jack. Listen to this one. Frederick Douglass. This is number three, Frederick Douglass. I got to move out of the mic out of the way. It's kind of in my... Can't get my mic up here to where I can talk into it. Frederick Douglass, number three overall, taking on DuPont Manual, number six. And Fred Doug comes out on top, 27-7. How about that? So the higher-ranked team wins it. Number eight, Cal. That's Christian Academy of Louisville over Lexington Christian. Battle of the Christians, Jack. I don't know if there's any lines involved in that or not, but Cal comes out on top 66-21 in that one. Number 24, Lexington Catholic. Bows to number two, Boyle County. Boyle flexing their muscles, 35-21 in favor of Boyle County over Lexcath. Number 10, Owensboro Senior, 49, and their neighbors on the east side of Davis County, Davis County Panthers, 0. 49-0 in favor of the Red Devils. It was St. X, number 7, over Mayo, 37-7. Taylor County over Meade County by a single, 22-21. I'm sorry, Meade over Taylor, 22-21. Number one, Louisville Trinity, 37, and Cincinnati Archbishop Moeller, 14. Archbishop Moeller out of Cincinnati is usually a
1: pretty good team.
0: Pretty good, man. They bring it, that's for sure. One of the best teams around. They're usually ranked in the top, you know, in the top. 20 of the nation, usually a nationally ranked football power, but 37-14, Trinity wins over Cincinnati Moeller. It was Warren East over Central Hardin. Michael Davis will love that. Warren?
1: Yep.
0: Yeah, Warren East 21, Central Hardin 0. Take that, you Central Hardins. Yes, sir.

0: about that. All right, now, Jack, let's get over here and get you a little UK news here and some other football scores, and we'll get that right away. Let's see. Thought I had that. Well, I'm going to type that in.
1: Well, college football, I'm going to say this.
0: Here it is.
1: You know, some people up north, they are now officially called the Cheetigans.
0: The Cheetigans. Did you watch that? Did you see that game, Jack? Any of it?
1: Very little of it, but I saw enough to know that just one more year of scandal there in Cheetigan.
0: They're in Cheetigan.
1: They're in Cheetigan. Yeah. If it's not sign stealing or coach having an affair or something like that, well, let's figure out some other way. How more can we screw up our football program?
0: There's the boys from Kalamazoo drives up to Ann Arbor, and they're looking to get paid, first of all.
1: Mm-hmm.
0: Probably going to get paid about $500,000 or maybe $750,000 for making that trip, which is not a real long trip, you know.
1: Yeah.
0: Kalamazoo's on the western corner of Michigan, and Ann Arbor's kind of right in the middle, down, you know, down a little bit.
1: Right.
0: Kind of between Detroit and it's about halfway between, I guess, Ann Arbor is. And a little closer to Detroit than Kalamazoo is. But anyway, they made the trip, and
1: they won.
0: And they won.
1: They won.
0: And in 60 minutes, they won.
1: In 60 minutes, they won.
0: And then in 60 minutes and 1 second,
1: they lost.
0: Then they lost. Yeah. At 1 second, they lost.
1: But Western Michigan won that game. In my opinion, Western Michigan won that game.
0: I agree. I will believe that till the day I close my eyes in death.
1: Yeah.
0: That's for sure.
1: The Cheetigans, don't even talk about them in the, you know, CFP this year.
0: I tell you, that was.
1: They don't need to be even considered.
0: That was one of the worst things I ever seen in sports.
1: Yep.
0: I mean, you know, come on, man. Come on. Vegas was the cause of that. You know that as well as anybody.
1: Yeah.
0: You know.
1: Something was the cause of it, because Western Michigan, they won. That's all there is to it.
0: They did.
1: They won that battle.
0: In 60 minutes, they won it. So 12-7 was the final, as far as anybody that's got any kind of sense at all.
1: I mean, you know, you don't – it's college football. There's no, oh, do-over. This isn't. Yeah,
0: there's no mulligans, man, in football.
1: No.
0: There's no mulligans. Come on.
1: You didn't get the Hail Mary the first time. You lucked out the second time because somebody gave you an extra second to do it.
0: Yeah. Yeah. For sure.
1: But you're just the Cheetigans.
0: I agree. Yeah. Wow. They're worse than Astros, man. That's worse than the Houston Astros.
1: And when Mr. Mustang is saying that, that's says
0: pretty
1: something.
0: Bad. That's pretty bad. All right. UK wins. Will Stein home opener is Will Stein's first game as head coach of the University of Kentucky Wildcats at 45-13 over Youngstown State, a pretty good Youngstown State team. They're ranked in the top 10 of FCS.
1: Yeah.
0: And their quarterback, Brungard is his name, 23 out of 35 through the air, 243 yards and one touchdown. So he passed it pretty well. His backup, Lewis, 1 for 3 for 3 yards. He also ran it pretty decent, 12 carries, 29 yards, 2.4 carries per yard. Gilbert, 5 carries, 20 yards. And Weish L was the other runner, 2 carries, 16 yards. Gardner, 3 carries, 5 yards. The rest, that's about it. Everybody else lost yardage. On the UK side, Kenny Minchie, 18 for 27, 301 yards, 4 touchdowns, no interceptions. So Kenny Minchie's first start in his career ever. And, you know, that's 3 years at Notre Dame. And so he came in and played very well. I can't complain at all about him. Patterson on the rushing is Patterson, 11 carries, 78 yards, 7.1 yards per carry. C.J. Baxter, 9 carries, 48 yards, 5.3 yards per carry. Carter Jr., 5 carries, 37 yards, 7.4 yards per carry. Minchie carried one time for 17 yards. Smith, 2 carries, 13 yards, and that's about all. Receiving, Darby, 3 catches, 74 yards. Skinner, 4 catches, 61 yards. Willie Rodriguez, 4 receptions, 48 yards. And Kaufman, 1 catch, 38 yards. Boyer, 1 catch, 31 yards. Jean, I don't know how you pronounce that, 2 catches, 27 yards. And Patterson, 1 catch for 16 yards. Everybody else was below 10 yards. Let's get team stats. And let's see. Youngstown State, total yardage, they were 305 yards. 246 yards passing. Kentucky, 506 yards, 301 yards passing. Total rushing yards, 205 for UK, 59. Only 59 for Youngstown State. So we handled the running game pretty good, even though the passing game got a little out of hand, and we didn't want that. But you know, sometimes you got to pick your poison.
1: Yep.
0: Yeah, you know, 24 first downs for the Cats, 20 for the Penguins. And third down conversions, they were 8 for 15 on third down. We were 3 out of 8. Fourth downs, we were 1 for 1. The Cats were. The Penguins were 0 for 2. The Penguins ran 66 plays. The Cats ran 61. They allowed 2 sacks. We allowed no sacks. They punted 5 times, and we punted twice. So there you go. That was it. Let's see if we can get a little bit of a score here, a little bit of a recap. Okay. ESPN app is kind of slow, Jack.
1: Well, I'll say this. Kentucky and IU both are marked safe from needing an extra second to win the game.
0: Yeah, right, right. We didn't have to have that extra second. Nope.
1: Kentucky and IU, neither one needed that extra second to win a game.
0: Either one. Kenny Minchie threw for 301 yards and 4 touchdowns to lead Kentucky to a 45-13 win over Youngstown State on Saturday. Minchie, a Notre Dame transfer, led the Wildcats to 3 straight touchdowns to give Will Stein a win in his Kentucky head coaching debut. Stein, a former offensive coordinator at Oregon, played at Louisville 08 through 2012. His father, Matt Stein, is a former Kentucky defensive end. It's very exciting, Stein said. It's something that I'll cherish forever. My kids know that their dad and my wife knows that her husband's got a job to do, and we've got to continue to push. And we've got to, you know, you got to know stuff to improve as a whole. So I'm really thankful that we're here to support, that they're here to support. So they are my biggest fans. My wife's my biggest cheerleader. Texas transfer C.J. Baxter ran for 2 touchdowns, while returnee Jason Patterson paced a rushing attack with 78 yards. Minchie completed 7 of his first 8 passes, including a 33-yard completion to Kenny Darby to set up Kentucky's first touchdown. Baxter capped Kentucky's first scoring drive of the season with a 15-yard touchdown run, and Baxter added a 5-yard scoring run in the first half. Behind Minchie, the Wildcats finished with 506 yards of total offense and limited Youngstown State to 305, including 43 in the opening quarter. Youngstown State, now 1-1, scored the first touchdown with 20 seconds left in the first half. Bo Brungard connected on 23 of 35 passes for 243 yards, and the Penguins were held to 59 yards rushing. So that's it, ma'am. And I tell you what, they go from a feel good win to Alabama.
1: Yep.
0: The Tide comes rolling in on next Saturday.
1: I think the Tide is going to roll on out.
0: I hope the Tide rolls on out. We've played them. How many times have we played them? 26, I think. We played them 26 times. We've only come away twice with a win. So,
1: well,
0: as that.
1: After seeing Oregon over the weekend, I think Will Stein was more important to Oregon than Oregon realizes.
0: You think so?
1: Yeah.
0: Yeah.
1: I mean, they just barely squeaked one out over Boise.
0: They struggled, didn't they?
1: Yeah.
0: Yeah. Boise State had them down, didn't they?
1: Yeah.
0: Yeah.
1: I mean, this isn't like, you know, it's Boise State. I mean.
0: Yeah. The Broncos.
1: You know, I'd put the Mustangs up against them.
0: There you go. There you go.
1: And it would be a competitive match. And yeah. Oregon, I think, is overrated this year.
0: Well, that could be.
1: I think.
0: Yeah, you know, it's a big loss when you got a guy like Will Stein, man. It's dialing them plays up.
1: I think Will Stein was more important to Oregon than Oregon was to Will Stein.
0: Yeah, yeah.
1: And so
0: you may be right.
1: I think Kentucky has a good shot against Alabama.
0: Well, I hope so. I hope so.
1: Bama, I think Alabama's hype.
0: The Tide roll, I think it was, what, 48, what was it, 10?
1: Something like that.
0: 48 to 10, yeah, in their opener. So we'll see. You know, I think it's opened up as a Bama's a 10-point favorite. I think that's right. So, hey, you know, that's not much.
1: No.
0: That's a touchdown and a field goal.
1: A team like Oregon, you know, wins by just, you know, one possession against Boise.
0: Against Boise. Yeah. Yeah. You know, Boise State has been, you know, pretty good in the past, but they fell off the last few years.
1: Yeah.
0: Yeah, they hadn't been ranked too high the last few years. So
1: I mean, that's like IU beating Purdue by a touchdown.
0: Yeah, yeah. So, yeah.
1: Mm-hmm. Oregon, I think, is overrated. Will Stein is a good choice for Kentucky. I think Kentucky's going to do good things.
0: I think he's an outstanding choice for sure. I think it's going to be fun, you know. We've got a tough schedule. I mean, there's no, let's be honest, you know. You got Alabama, you got Georgia, you got LSU, you got seven ranked teams that you're playing.
1: Mm-hmm.
0: Seven. So yeah. You know, it's gonna be tough. You got Ole Miss, you throw Ole Miss in there. And speaking of Ole Miss, they come away with this was a heck of a game, man. This Ole Miss and Louisville game.
1: Mm-hmm.
0: This was one heck of a game. Yeah, just when you thought Ole Miss was going to pull away, had a 14-point lead there, you know, two touchdown lead. Here comes the Cards, and they wind up tying it up late in the game. Ole Miss had the ball late, and they made a long field goal, 40 some yards, I think it was, and won it 41-38, 3 seconds on the clock, and they didn't have to go back and put extra time on that
1: Nope.
0: So anyway. Let's see if we can get some player stats here first, then we'll get you some team stats. For Louisville is Klein Holtz, 18 for 29 through the air, 307 yards and two touchdowns. He threw it well. And rushing, Klein Holtz carried it 14 times for 69 yards. That's 4.9 a carry and one touchdown. Brown, 7 carries, 56 yards. That's K Brown. I Brown was 16 carries, 36 yards, 2.2 yards per carry. And Richardson, 1 carry for 30 yards. He ran a long one on the receiving end. Richardson, 4 receptions, 83 yards. Hurry, I'm in a hurry.
1: Yeah.
0: Yeah, Hurry was 4 receptions, 67 yards, 16.8 yards per catch.
1: He was in a hurry.
0: McCoy was 2 receptions, 62 yards, 31 yards per catch. Skinner, 3 receptions, 55 yards, 18.3. I Brown was 3 receptions, 32 yards, 10.7. And K Brown, 1 catch for 5 yards. And that's about it. All right, now let's get team stats. Louisville had 469 total yards to 488 for Ole Miss. And passing yards, it was 307 through the air for Louisville, 336 because was Chambliss, Trinidad Chambliss is their quarterback.
1: Yep.
0: Yeah. 336 yards for him. And rushing yards, 162 yards for Louisville, 152 for Ole Miss. And first yards per play, it was Louisville 6.9 to 6.3 for Ole Miss. First downs, 20 first downs for Louisville, 24 for Ole Miss. Third down conversions, 7 for 16 for Louisville and 6 for 16 for Ole Miss. Total plays, Ole Miss had 78 total plays. Louisville had 68. Louisville allowed 3 sacks, Ole Miss none. Louisville punted 5 times, Ole Miss 3 times. Penalties, 9 penalties on Louisville for 82 yards and 6 penalties on Ole Miss for 6 yards. This game was played at Nashville at the Titan Stadium. So there you go. Time of possession was pretty close, Jack. 30 minutes and 58 seconds for Louisville and 29 minutes and 2 seconds for Ole Miss. So number 9, Ole Miss, comes out on top over number 24, Louisville. That'd probably drop Louisville out of the top 25. But I'm telling you, if you watch that game, Louisville is definitely a top 25 team.
1: They are.
0: They flat are.
1: That shouldn't drop them. In my opinion, it shouldn't drop them out. It should.
0: I don't think it should.
1: It should keep them 24, 25, something like
0: that. Yeah, you're right.
1: I mean, because it's not like it was a 54 to 12 or something like that.
0: Yeah, it was a close game.
1: It was a close game.
0: Yeah, Ole Miss led most of the game, but it was close. I mean, you know, they did pull away, later on, but Louisville come right back.
1: Yeah.
0: They came right back and tied the game up. So,
1: nothing for Louisville fans to – hang their head about.
0: Heck no, you can't hang your head on that. You can't, because that's, I mean, Ole Miss is probably a top 4 or 5 team in our conference.
1: Yeah.
0: You know, they're probably, I don't know who the best team is, probably Georgia. Georgia's probably the best team in our league, in the SEC. You got Georgia, you got LSU, you got Alabama, you got Texas A&M. You got Tennessee, on and on. Ole Miss is right in that mix. I tell you what, they're right in there.
1: Definitely.
0: Probably top 3 or 4 anyway.
1: Mm-hmm.
0: Yeah. And then definitely a top 10 team in the nation. Let's see what we got here. Get you some more scores from the weekend. And there was a lot of games, Jack.
1: There was.
0: As you know, a lot of them. Let's go. Just top 25 games here. Number 14, USC, the Trojans roll over San Jose State, 42-26. Missouri, number 25, Missouri, 54. Arkansas Pine Bluff, 14. And it was number 21, Utah, the Running Utes just ran wild over the Vandals of Idaho, 66-14 was the final there. Number 10, Oklahoma, 51, UTEP, nothing. Miners digging for gold and come up empty.
1: Yeah. It happens.
0: It does. Number 7, Miami. The Hurricanes, 45-6 over Stanford. Let's see.
1: And I didn't think Stanford was going to be anything at all this year.
0: Me either. They got, I don't know what this is here, but they've got USC playing another game here. They only played one game. Wait a minute. Okay. Now, these were... Oh, okay. I didn't separate those. Those first three games I told you about, USC and Missouri and Utah, those were... They were not yesterday's game. They were not Saturday's games. Okay.
1: Preseason?
0: Yeah, I think they were preseason games. Yeah, okay. There you go. There's some Friday games in here, some Saturday games. Okay, I've gotten everything. So, okay, let's move on up here. Houston, number 23, Houston over Oregon State. I didn't look close enough at that. Houston beat Oregon State 33-20. Number 13, Alabama over East Carolina, beat the Pirates 48-10. Here you go, Jack. I'll tell you what, I'll give you some stats on this. Indiana 52, North Texas 16. Let's go with some team stats in this. Let's see what the Hoosiers did. North Texas, total yards 367, and Indiana 365. So North Texas outgained them in total yards. Passing yards was 215 for North Texas and 231 for the Hoosiers. Rushing was 152 for North Texas, 134 for Indiana. yards per play. Indiana 7.9 yards per play, almost 8 yards per play, mm-hmm. to 5.5 for the.
1: That's what makes North the difference.
0: Texas. That makes a difference. 19 first downs for North Texas, 18 for Indiana. Third down conversions, the Hoosiers were 5 out of 9, and North Texas, the Mean Green, was 6 for 15. Fourth downs, Indiana was 2 for 2, mm-hmm. fourth downs, and North Texas was 1 for 3. Total plays, 67 plays for North Texas to 46 for Indiana, but they made theirs count.
1: Yeah.
0: 52 points. So, sacks allowed, 1 sack allowed by North Texas, none for Indiana. North Texas punted twice, the Hoosiers once. Penalties, only five penalties on Indiana for 48 yards and 9 penalties on North Texas for 79 yards. No fumbles, 1 interception in North Texas was, they were intercepted 1 time. Time of possession, Jack, this is a little different here. 37 minutes and 22 seconds for North Texas. Only 22 minutes and 38 seconds for the Hoosiers. Like we said, mm-hmm. it made them count.
1: Cignetti says six seconds of play.
0: Yeah.
1: From start to finish, that's all it takes.
0: Quick hitters.
1: Mm-hmm.
0: There you go. All right.
1: You know, Josh Hoover, you know, people were wondering, you know, TCU's coach said, oh, well, you know, he's full of interceptions.
0: Mm-hmm.
1: Threw no interceptions yesterday. He was 13 for 16, mm-hmm. 231 yards, and he threw 4 touchdowns.
0: Yeah. I'm looking at that right now. Yeah.
1: You know,
0: 13 for 16, 231, and 4 touchdowns.
1: Yeah. Game opener last year, Fernando Mendoza, he was 18 for 31, 193 yards, and 0 touchdowns.
0: How about that? Pretty good. Pretty good.
1: So I'm happy with Hoover.
0: Yeah. I would be too. Yes, sir.
1: And he showed his toughness. Yeah. If anybody saw the face mask that he got, turned his helmet completely around on his head.
0: Woo.
1: And then pulled it off. He was bleeding. Blood was running down.
0: I saw
1: down.
0: That. Blood coming blood out of his face.
1: Blood just running down. And he turned around, threw a touchdown.
0: How about that?
1: So
0: that's tough, man. That is tough.
1: That's like that championship natty run that Fernando did.
0: Yeah.
1: Shows you how tough he is.
0: Heck yeah. He's a tough dude, that's for sure. Yeah, I saw that. I saw the blood coming out of his face. Yeah. So the Hoosiers roll 52-16 over the Mean Green of North Texas. All right.
1: Now and the Hoosiers were marked safe from not needing another second to win.
0: They didn't. Number one, Ohio State. The Buckeyes roll over Ball State. David Letterman's old school. 56-3 was the final there in favor of the Buckeyes. Number three, Georgia over Tennessee State. 63-3. And it was number five, Texas, 59-7 over Texas State. Number 20, Tennessee, the Vols roll 56-9 over Furman. And number 18, Penn State, 45, Marshall, 0. It was number two, Oregon, 34, Boise State, 27. It was number two, number 22, Iowa over Northern Illinois, 40-0. Number eight, Texas A&M, 50, Missouri State, nothing. And it was number 12, Texas Tech, 33-10 over Abilene Christian. Abilene, prettiest town I've ever seen. Women there don't treat you mean in Abilene. Bye, Abilene. Remember that song?
1: I remember it.
0: You know who, you know who sung that?
1: I don't know who sung it.
0: George Hamilton the Fourth.
1: Was it?
0: Right there on the Grand Ole Opry, man. Abilene Christian. Yeah, I had to do that, Jack. I'm sorry.
1: No problem.
0: Yeah.
1: I didn't turn the mic off.
0: You probably should have.
1: I mean, if you want, next time we can have some background music going for
0: there
1: you.
0: There you go.
1: Want to sing.
0: That's right. We'll have to jazz it up a little bit, wrap it up. Here it is. We've been talking about this off and on since we started.
1: The Cheatigans. They
0: number
1: lost.
0: 16. Do you think they will drop in the polls, or you think they'll rise?
1: I think they will. I think they'll drop.
0: I think they should drop plumb out myself.
1: I think they'll drop.
0: They ain't no number 16.
1: No.
0: If they're 16, UK's 12.
1: Yeah.
0: What do you say? Yeah.
1: I agree with you. That they played terrible.
0: They did.
1: You know, Western Michigan played like Western Michigan.
0: They did. Yeah.
1: You know,
0: they only scored 12 points.
1: Yeah. That's how Western Michigan plays. They were ecstatic at the 12 points. They were even happier that they beat the Cheetahgans.
0: Right.
1: You know, in-state rival.
0: I agree.
1: And that's what they are, the Cheetahgans.
0: Yeah, I agree.
1: But IU was marked safe from needing an extra second to win. I'm just going to keep saying that.
0: I'm going to keep saying that. I don't blame you. 13-12 in favor of the Cheetahgans. 14, BYU over Utah Tech. What? Utah Tech? Who ever heard of them, Jack? You ever heard of Utah Tech?
1: Nope.
0: Utah Tech.
1: Are they the Techies?
0: The Techies, I guess. Anyway, BYU beat Utah Tech. Man, 63-7.
1: They just must needed a game to feel good about themselves.
0: That's a feel-good game, that's for sure. That's for sure.
1: Look what we did.
0: Yeah.
1: Look what we did to those Techies.
0: Here's this. Number 11, LSU. 51, Clemson 10. I thought Clemson would put up a better fight than that, Jack.
1: I think Dabo's over.
0: I think he is, too. I think he's on the way out the door.
1: Yeah. He did great, but he never adapted.
0: He
1: did not adapt to NIL, transfer portal.
0: Yeah, the changing times.
1: Yeah.
0: Yeah.
1: If you can't adapt, then you have to go to the wayside.
0: You do. That's true.
1: I thought Clemson would have put up a better fight than they did.
0: Me, too. It was at LSU, yeah, but still, you know.
1: That was a ridiculous game.
0: But Jeff says Dabo was done. I think he is, too.
1: Yeah.
0: I think he is. You know, I'm sure he'll land somewhere.
1: Yeah.
0: You know? Yeah. I think Clemson, this may be his last year, for sure.
1: Yeah. You know, not to sound bad, but I think he needs to go to Division II school and build up a program in Division II.
0: Yeah.
1: I think he could do that well.
0: He could.
1: And you'd hear...
0: Yeah,
1: you know, national prominence of a Division II school.
0: I think you're
1: right. And that could lift up Division II.
0: Mm-hmm. Could, for sure.
1: But if he can't adapt to the new transfer portal, NIL, Division I's not for him now.
0: I agree.
1: What he did with Clemson 10 years ago.
0: That was outstanding.
1: Yeah.
0: He's an outstanding coach, that's for sure. He ain't forgot nothing.
1: Yeah.
0: I guarantee you that.
1: You didn't question him.
0: Yeah.
1: Recruited, he developed, but this is not a recruit and develop game anymore.
0: It's not. You bring guys in that can already play. They're looking for a payday, and you know, bring them on in, and you know, play the game, man. You know, play the game. Go by the rules. Play the game.
1: But he would be good if it was Division I that he stayed. He'd be good at Western or something like that.
0: Mm-hmm. He would. Hey, Western would welcome him.
1: Yeah.
0: A guy like that.
1: And, you know, he would do phenomenal.
0: Yeah. Western had Jack Harbaugh, for heaven's sakes.
1: Yeah.
0: Yeah.
1: I mean, it's, you know, any team he would go to, he's just not a Power Four coach now.
0: I don't think he is.
1: He doesn't know how to coach in the Power Four.
0: I think you're right. By today's rules.
1: Yeah.
0: Yeah, you know. But anyway, we'll see where Dabo winds up. I mean, they haven't fired him yet, so you know, maybe they'll call him in and say, hey, you know, we got to get with the program. You know, maybe the NIL, I mean, the people that sponsor the Clemson program will pony up and you know, throw a few million his way, and maybe he'll adapt that way. You know, sometimes you need to chain jerked a little bit. They got it jerked the other night, 51-10. You know, that's.
1: I don't know if he doesn't know how to pay a player above the board. If he only knows how to, you know, you can lie to him and say, "Yeah, we're not supposed to pay these players. Pay them under the table. Here's $30 million. Pay them under the table.
0: There you go.
1: Maybe he can do something, but
0: maybe we'll see. We'll see. I don't know. I'm not ready to throw in the towel on Dabo yet, as far as just a coach. You know,
1: no.
0: Not at Clemson. But, you know, maybe somewhere
1: not
0: else.
1: Not at Clemson. You know, I think anybody in, you know, from Bowling Green or Western listening right now,
0: pick up
1: the phone, call Dabo.
0: There you go. Yeah.
1: He'd fill the stands.
0: Yeah, I guarantee you would. Yes, sir. And the Battle of Washington, it was number 17, Huskies, 24, in Wazoo, Washington State, 10, 24-10 in the in-state battle there. Number four, Notre Dame flexes their muscles 41-13 over Wisconsin.
1: I got to tell you something about that.
0: Okay, go ahead.
1: Outside of Notre Dame, okay, Wisconsin's known for beer.
0: Oh, yeah. Yeah.
1: And cheese.
0: Beer and cheese, yeah.
1: Outside of the game, somebody was selling T-shirts. Catholics versus the alcoholics. I couldn't believe it. It was like, you know what?
0: Oh, man.
1: I need one of those.
0: Catholics versus alcoholics.
1: Yeah. Somebody made a pretty dollar.
0: I say they did. I bet you they sold a bunch of them. That's for sure.
1: I would have bought one.
0: Yeah. Boy, I tell you what, Jack. I turned this game on last night, and it was dark. The game was about to start, and it's dark. They had a power outage down in Tallahassee for the SMU and Florida State game, and they didn't get going till a little bit after 8, about 8:15.
1: I'm glad we don't have rolling blackouts here.
0: Me too. Me too. I tell you, they were I guess they had the emergency generator or something like that. They were putting a couple of banks of lights on, you know, a little bit at a time, and they finally got everything powered up, and I think they got started. I turned over and watched something else, but I think they were shooting for 8:15 for the start, which would have been 9:15, you know, local time, their time.
1: Well, you know, if this would have been the 80s, I would have said everybody could just pull out a Zippo and lit their lighters. But with this being 2026, how come everybody didn't pull out their cell phone and turn on their flashlight?
0: There you go. There you go.
1: They could have played the game like that.
0: Lit it up, couldn't they?
1: They could have. Because, you know, every single person in that stadium had a cell phone.
0: Yeah, for sure. Number 19, SMU did travel down to Tallahassee to take on the unranked Florida State Seminoles, and the Ponies come out on top 27-24 over the Noles, and that's about it. That wound it up right there for the top 25. And now then, let's see. Oh yeah, I want to get you a little volleyball news. UK played a volleyball game,
1: and that was at Wrigley Field.
0: At Wrigley Field, yeah, it was a. I didn't see the whole game, but I saw the biggest part of it. UK was up 2-0. Couldn't quite put them away. They couldn't quite put the Penn State Nittany Lion girls away. They rallied to win the third set. UK won the first set 25-23, won the second set 25-21, and dropped the third set. 25-23, but came they put it together in that fourth set and won it going away 25-15. So number 3 Kentucky taking on number 13 Penn State, and they came away with a 3-1 win. And let's see,
1: did they like put a you know, removable court on Wrigley Field for that?
0: They did. It was well, I thought I had that here. Let's see.
1: Because I knew they weren't going to go in there and dump a bunch of sand and have beach volleyball.
0: Yeah, no.
1: Because this is collegiate.
0: No beach volleyball there. Let's see. Well, I can't get that thing to play. Let's see here. What we got here. Okay. Here we go. Let's back up a little bit. There, box score. Here we go. Here it is. All right. Yeah, third-ranked Kentucky volleyball team had a unique experience on Sunday night, topping number 13 Penn State at Wrigley Field in the Big Ten SEC Challenge. And the Cats truly knocked it out of the park in their friendly confines. Kentucky's power hitters were on full display in Sunday's match. Well, it may not be the Cubs legends Andre Dawson, Sammy Sosa, but both Brooklyn DeLay and Morgan Garte had big games at Wrigley. DeLay had a season-high 21 kills while adding 10 digs in the match. As longtime Cubs broadcaster Harry Carey would have said about DeLay's performance, holy cow. Yes, sir. Garte had a season-high 15 kills in the match, hitting a .344 percentage, adding 6 blocks. There was no better defensive second baseman than Cubs legend Ryan Sandberg, who is a Baseball Hall of Famer. Kentucky's defensive standout is Molly Tuzo, and her game was on in Sunday's match. Tuzo had a match-high 19 digs while adding 6 assists and a service ace. Pitcher Greg Maddux won the Cy Young Award with the Cubs 1992, known for his precision control and being able to place the ball exactly where he wanted it. UK setter Cassie O'Brien followed Maddux's lead in Sunday's match, getting the ball to her best hitters in spots where they could convert. O'Brien had a season-high 48 assists while adding 7 digs, 3 blocks, and a service ace. Every good baseball team has a quality utility player. Ben Zobrist was the MVP of the World Series for the Cubs in 2016 while playing second base, shortstop, and the outfield. On Sunday, Kentucky had several players take on utility roles that aided in the victory. Lizzie Carr had 5 kills, 6 blocks, while defensive specialist Trinity Ward had 8 digs for the Cats. Asia Thigpen also got in on the action with 12 kills and 9 digs, and Kennedy Washington added 5 blocks. Kentucky head coach Craig Skinner gave the event at Wrigley Field very high praise. When asked if where this event ranks among events he's been a part of, he was very complimentary. "It's got to be at the top," Skinner told Fox Sports broadcast team. I don't know if it was anything that has surpassed it for the support for the sport of volleyball in general. What a cool moment for everybody. Delay, it's Brooklyn Delay, agreed this would be a long-lasting memory. "It's a surreal experience," said Delay. "We're just trying to soak it in, but I don't think it can set in until maybe a year down the road. We're just super grateful to be here. It's a once-in-a-lifetime opportunity." The night was capped off when UK's Georgia Watson, who grew up less than 50 miles from Wrigley Field, had 2 kills in the final set, including a kill that clinched the match. "Kentucky's experience in Wrigley Field is truly a home run and a moment that none of these players will ever forget." There you go. It was a lot of fun. I tell you what, they had the court out in the middle of the diamond there, Jack. They had mm-hmm. it you know, raised up a little bit, and they had some of these some stuff, you know, for spread out there for the, you know, people to walk around on. You know, of course the stands were all filled.
1: Right.
0: It was a little bit above 40,000 there. It was Wisconsin and Nebraska that played the second game. And it was Big Ten SEC Challenge. It was 3 Big Ten teams, and
1: So Wisconsin, Nebraska. So the alcoholics versus the bread makers.
0: The bread makers, yeah. There you go. UK's next volleyball match is with number 18, North Carolina. That's in Lexington. That's at the historic Memorial Coliseum. Then on Saturday, they travel down to the Bahamas to take on number 8, SMU. That should be a heck of a match right there. So, yeah, we'll see how that goes. All right, then. Let's go to baseball, get you some baseball scores and standings, and then a little bit of on this day in baseball history. All right, here we go. It was a full slate yesterday. No, take that back. It wasn't a full slate. It was
1: a short slate.
0: It was a short slate, not a full slate.
1: It was WMTA Central City, by the way.
0: Yes, sir. There was a few teams that had the Labor Day off. It wasn't the Phillies and Braves, though. Phillies and Braves played, and the Phillies won, and the Braves nothing. So, by the thinnest of margins. The Mets 9 and the Marlins 4. It was the Orioles holding off the Guardians 6-4, Red Sox 5, and the Angels 2. Diamondbacks over the Royals 5-4. Brewers edged the Cubs 4-3. Tigers hold off the Twins 5-4. Padres 3 and the Nationals 2. Giants 5 and the Cardinals 4. Dodgers doubled up the Braves 6-3. The A's over the Jays 6-5. And now let's get standings. If we can, here we go. Here comes the standings. In the American League East, it's the Rays 85-58. 6-4 in their last 10. They got a 4-game lead on the Yankees, who also 6-4 in their last 10. And a 6-game lead on the Red Sox, who also 6-4 in their last 10. Got a 14-game lead on the Blue Jays, who are 1 game under 500 at 72-73. And the Orioles bringing up the rear at 70-75, 16 games behind the Rays. In the American League Central, it's the White Sox, 75-68. Got a 3-game lead on the Guardians. They're 5-5 in their last 10, so are the Guardians. And the Twins, 7.5 behind the Sox with a 4-6 record in their last 10. Tigers, also 4-6 in their last 10, 9.5 behind the Sox. And the Royals bringing up the rear, 64-81, 12 games off the pace. In the West, it's the Astros, 73-71, 2 games better than the Rangers. Astros are 6-4 in their last 10, and the Rangers 5-5 in their last 10. Mariners not playing too well now, 3-7 in their last 10, 6 games behind the Astros. The A's are 15.5 off the pace, and the Angels bringing up the rear at 19 games behind the Astros. In the National League, in the East, it's the Braves, 85-59, 4 games better than the Phillies. Braves are 6-4 in their last 10. Phillies are 7-3 in their last 10. Marlins, 72-73, 13.5 behind the Braves. Nationals, 19 games, and the Mets, 19 games behind the Braves. In the National League Central, it's the Brewers, 89-56, best record in all of baseball. And they got an 8-game lead on the Cubs, and both teams are 5-5 in their last 10. So are the Cardinals, 72-73 are the Cardinals, 17 games behind the Brewers. Pirates are 17.5 behind the Brewers, and the Reds bringing up the rear at 19.5 games behind the Brewers. In the West, it's the Dodgers, 87-57. Dodgers are 7-3 in their last 10, so they're playing pretty well right now. Got a 10.5 game lead on the Snakes, 11 on the Padres, 27.5 games better than the Giants, and a 31.5 game lead on the Rockies. All right, there you go then. Now, let's see. Oh, I think Ross sent me something here. I better check that out. I've got several. Let's see. Jeff says Dabo is gone. Yeah, I bet you're right, Jeff. Ross has sent me a couple of things. Aaron Judge comes back today. Oh, my goodness. Yankees could get better, that's for sure. Nebraska and Missouri were canceled. Oh, okay. Had to cancel the second game, wet floor. You know, they were that in the, during that volleyball game, Jack. Mm-hmm. Steve said 43,000 was the crowd. I bet there was 3,000 on the ground there.
1: Probably
0: out in the field. Because they had some seats around the edge there, you know, and people were walking around too on that stuff they had laid out from the walk on. But Nebraska and Missouri was canceled. Due to the wet floor. They could not keep the water. I guess, I don't know if it was raining or what. I guess it was. Or
1: they hadn't been sweating that much.
0: Or dew or something. Anyway, they had to keep coming out and wiping the floor down. So, yeah. Anyway, Steve, thanks for that, man. I appreciate that. Yes, sir. I'm sorry I didn't see that earlier. But here we go. Okay. All right. Now, let's get you some... On this day in baseball history, I'll get that right up here. Coming right up. Here we go. All right. Man, this one goes back to 1885.
1: That's a minute ago.
0: That's a minute ago. My grandpa Bowers was born in 1885. Yeah, so he'd be 141 years old if he's still alive. I remember him. I was 9 years old when he died. So, 1885 on this very day. I bet you've heard of this guy, Jack. George H. Rawlings.
1: I've heard of him. I think he was first to wear a glove, wasn't he?
0: I believe he made the first. It says George H. Rawlings patents a close-fitting baseball glove with felt and rubber padding on the fingers. thumb, and palm. The owner of a St. Louis sporting goods store invented the padding equipment to prevent players from bruising their hands when catching a ball.
1: And he made more money from sports and sports equipment than he did playing in sports.
0: Guarantee it. Guarantee it. I tell you what, you know, for me, from the time I was 8 years old, I had a Rawlings glove.
1: Mm-hmm.
0: When I was 10, listen to this now. This is my story. This is my baseball glove story.
1: This is Mark Bauer's This Day in Baseball.
0: This Day in Baseball.
1: His own personal This Day in Baseball.
0: Part of this might make you sick, but I hope you got a strong stomach. But here's this. I was about, I don't know, probably 9 or 10 years old, I guess. I was playing Little League. And because back then, when you were 8, you could play against 12-year-olds. Mm-hmm. You know, we just had one league. Had one league, and, you know, we didn't have no divisions or anything like that. So if you could play when you was 8, and you'd be playing against 12-year-olds. Anyway, I was about 9 or 10, and my mom, she bought Clorox bleach. And, you know, in the plastic jugs, you know.
1: Mm-hmm.
0: Well, on the back of that Clorox bleach bottle, you could order this. If you sent in so many labels off the Clorox bleach bottles, you could order a Rawlings Mickey Mantle model baseball glove.
1: You could send
0: so many of them labels in off that Clorox bleach bottle. You could send them in and get you a Mickey Mantle baseball glove.
1: And let me guess, you went to the store and started with your pocket knife and started cutting off all the UPC symbols from Clorox.
0: I didn't do that, but I didn't think about that. But yeah, anyway,
1: that's a good idea, Jack. I should have done that.
0: Sure. So every bleach jug, my mama used a lot of bleach, in different things. She would put bleach in the whites, and she poured bleach. She'd pour it down the drain a little bit to keep the drain flowing, and all that stuff. And she cleaned with it, and mopped and all that. Put a little bleach in the mop water and all that stuff. Not a whole lot, but a little bit.
1: Oh, yeah.
0: And so all that summer, I think you had to have maybe 4 or 5 of them. I don't know how many it was. It's been a long time. So anyway, long story short, I sent them in. And I'm getting a phone call here. Vernon Perry, I can't answer you, buddy. I'm on the air. Anyway, I sent those in, and it was about 6 weeks later, I got that glove. And had it for when the season started. And I had that glove till I was 12. And my last year. Okay, fast forward from 10, from 9 or 10 to 12. And so, this is a tournament game. We're playing in the tournament, in the league tournament at Beachmont.
1: Mm-hmm.
0: I'm on the Beach Creek team, and we're getting ready to play Browder. I had a lot of friends on the Browder team. One couple of boys I was in my class. Les Kirtley was one of them. He's married to my cousin.
1: Mm-hmm.
0: Spent the day with him yesterday, him and my cousin. We had a big time yesterday. Had ice. Homemade ice cream and barbecue and all that stuff, But anyway, our team took the field for infield. And so the very first thing that happened, I was playing first base. I'm a left-hander, I play first base. And so one of our assistant coaches hit me a pop-up. Instead of a grounder, he hit me a pop-up. Well, that pop-up was going toward the bench, and I ran past the bench. Now, in the old days at the Hughes-Kirk ballpark, which that's where they played high school. We played Little League there too.
1: Mm-hmm.
0: Okay, there's a sewer ditch that runs over over behind the bench. It's pretty far over there, And I'm running full speed. And this sewer ditch is just black. It's just black with sewer water, And it looked like I wasn't going to be able to catch that ball. And I wasn't paying any attention to that sewer at all, that sewer ditch at all. I made a headlong dive. I caught the ball in the air. I'm like laying out like Superman,
1: Yeah.
0: And caught that ball and landed right square in that sewer ditch. Just my uniform was just black.
1: That was the end of the Mickey Mantle glove.
0: That was the end of the Mickey Mantle glove because it was just, I mean, it was ruined. Just ruined it. And so Tommy Lyons was director of the ballpark. You know, he ran the little league and he ran the park in the summertime, you know, and all that. So we go over to the concession stand and he hunts me out a uniform, you know, it ruined my uniform. And well, Mama, she wound up washing it and getting it, you know, getting it all cleaned up and everything.
1: But, that bleach.
0: Yeah, with the bleach, yeah. And so anyway, long story short, I wear a high school uniform and I have a glove that feels like it just felt awful on my hand. It was left-handed glove, you know.
1: Yeah.
0: And so anyway, we wound up winning the game, winning the tournament and all that, but Les Kirtley never let me forget that. I mean, he after we were married and had kids, he'd say, "Hey, you remember that time he fell in the sewer ditch?" Oh, that was funny. It was. I mean, you know, if you were watching me, you know, it was pretty funny. I had to give him that. It wasn't funny at the time, though. Okay, let's get some more. Sorry about that. We chased it. We had to chase a rabbit there. Okay, let's see what we got here. 1925. That's a long time ago. It was 101 years ago. In the seventh inning of a nightcap of a doubleheader sweep, Babe Ruth, you heard of him.
1: Once or twice.
0: Yeah, he belts his 300th career home run, the Sultan of Swat's 16th season. 16th of the season. Southpaw Buster Ross allows the milestone solo blast in the Yankees 7-4 win over the Red Sox at Fenway Park. 1939, on this very day, Bob Feller, with his 12-1 victory over the Browns in St. Louis, becomes the youngest modern era player to win 20 games. The 20-year-old Indians fireballer finishes with a 24-9 record while posting a 2.85 ERA. How about that? 1940, on this very day, Johnny Mize. There's a power hitter, Jack, that nobody ever talks about. Old Johnny Mize, he could hit them a country mile. Anyway, he connects for his 38th, 39th, and 40th homer in the first game of a doubleheader, becoming the first player to hit three homers in one game four times in his career, despite the Big Cat's heroics. The Cardinals drop a pair to the Pirates 16-14 and 9-4. All right, let's get a couple more. 1955, on this very day, the Dodgers clinched their eighth National League pennant with a 10-2 victory over the Braves at Milwaukee's County Stadium. Brooklyn's 17-game lead marks the earliest date a team has captured the flag in baseball history. Okay, let's see what we got here. 1967, at the urging of their fans, the Mets honor former Dodger pitcher Sandy Koufax, who retired last season when arthritis prematurely ended his career. The 31-year-old Brooklyn-born southpaw threw a no-hitter against New York in 1962, started 20 times against the Amazons, and compiled a 17-2 record with 14 complete games and 5 shutouts. All right, let's get another one. 1968, on this day, Ralph Garr steals the first of his 172 stolen bases, swiping home as a pinch runner for Joe Torre in the Braves' 4-1 victory over Houston. The Roadrunner, that's what they call him, will break Atlanta's record for stolen bases in 1973 with 35, surpassing the franchise mark of 30 he established 2 years ago during his sophomore season. All right, here's 1973. Billy Martin, oh my goodness, what is this going to be? Billy Martin, dismissed 6 days ago by the Tigers, signs a multi-year contract to manage the last-place Rangers. The fiery 45-year-old skipper, who was at the helm when Detroit won the American League East title last season, replaces Whitey Herzog, who was fired yesterday after compiling a 47-91 record. And in his first season of his Hall of Fame managerial career. So, yeah, 47-91, and he goes on to enter the Hall of Fame. So, it's a pretty good turnaround there. All right. Let's go with a couple more. 1980 on this very day, Commissioner Bowie Kuhn suspends Ferguson Jenkins, a future Hall of Famer.

0: home. So that didn't count. So, oh yeah, it did count. But they suspended the record, so that stopped the game. So the next series was at Cincinnati. It was against San Diego. Yeah, that's how that went. All right. We got to go with this one, Jack.
1: Okay.
0: 1998. Now, I know you remember this. If you're any kind of a baseball fan at all, you remember this. 1998, on this very day, Cardinal first baseman Mark McGwire connects off Cubs hurdler Steve Traxel and sends a 341-foot line drive over the left field fence for his historic 62nd home run, breaking a single-season home run record set in 1961 by Roger Maris. Big Mac's historic homer comes in the fourth inning of a nationally televised game. Jack, let's see if we can play this. See what, I think Jack Buck was on the call. Let's see if we can play this here. Hold on. That's pretty cool. Let's see where we are. Well, I'm not going to be able to, play it, Jack, I don't believe. No.
1: Well, yeah, most of us remember the old Mark McGwire and Sammy Sosa days of, and who else was in on that?
0: Not for sure.
1: Padres, playing on the Padres.
0: Tony Gwynn?
1: Yeah. You know, going for those home run season single records.
0: Mm-hmm.
1: It seems like they, you know, every year there was a new record.
0: Yeah.
1: The three of them were always in the hunt, chasing
0: for sure
1: each other.
0: Yes, sir. Well, I can't play that for some reason. I don't know. It just kind of disappeared on me. But anyway, I think we've probably done enough, Jack. Enjoyed it this morning. Talking about all the sports and everything.
1: And those Cheatigans.
0: Those Cheatigans and all that. Yeah, I tell you what. I tell you, Jack, there's got to be an investigation on that. You know what?
1: Our first grade teacher needs to go and tell them how to tell time.
0: That's a truth. That's a truth. All right, that's all for the Mustang Report this morning. Thanks so much for tuning in. We sure do appreciate it. Thanks for putting up with all our nonsense here. And anyway, we enjoyed it always. Don't forget to give the good Lord above all the thanks that he deserves for all he does for you. Be kind to one another out there. Enjoy this beautiful, sunshiny day. And be kind to one another. This is the old left-hander rounding third, heading for home, and we'll see you tomorrow.

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1: After a one-day reprieve on Labor Day, it's back into the 90s we go later this afternoon with a mix of sun and clouds. High's going to be in the low 90s. A few clouds tonight, a low not that low, around 70. And for our Wednesday, the temperature heating up, but the rain chance will start to pick up as we hit a high in the mid-90s, but a good chance for scattered showers and thunderstorms as we head into evening and even overnight. Into Thursday, a good chance of rain as well. And we could use the rain. For your weather authority, I'm meteorologist Ron Rhodes.

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0: This is Jack on All the Hit Star 107.3. We have a guest with us today, Mr. Tim Terry. He's the supervisor, street.
2: Street superintendent for the street and sanitation safety department.
0: Alrighty. Yeah, Tim, Cindy's got a fundraiser going on for one of their own tonight, don't they?
2: Yes, sir.
0: Let's tell us a little bit about it.
2: Well, it's a guy named Monk Sorrels, and he works for me as on the street department, and he's turned out to be a good hand. He's been there approximately 7 or 8 months, and he's turned out to be a good worker. But then he got the bad news on a checkup, and when he addressed the problem that he had, come to find out he had stage 3 lymphoma, and that's where he's at now. He's set up doing chemo, and anyway, we just want to get together and kind of help him out and get him on his feet and try to help him out, because we all know how medical bills are. And him being off
0: just daily expenses and having to travel back and forth to get treatment and everything.
2: Correct.
0: And it's going to be at the
2: sir.
0: Starting at 6 o'clock.
2: Correct.
0: And there's going to be hot dogs and hamburgers and drinks for sale. And there will be gift baskets.

0: it's from local merchants here in the county that'll be auctioned off.
1: Right.
0: And all the money is going to go to help him with his medical bills and just everyday expenses. Because, you know, a lot of people understand that, you know, cancer treatment, it's a big commitment. It affects, you know, not only the person receiving it, but everyone around them. And it's, cancer treatments are not easy. I watched my mother go through them, and, you know, you're down for, you know, a day or two afterwards.
1: Correct. I'm the same way you are. My mother died of cancer too. And like you said, it affects the whole family.
0: Mm-hmm.
1: It affects the way you live, and everybody has to readjust to accommodate what's going on. And at the same time, you're praying.
0: Yeah.
1: That we can get this fixed. And Monk so far has went through 4 chemo treatments, and as we spoke earlier, when he does pretty good after the chemo on Tuesday, and then when he comes to work on Wednesday, he's pretty good, but then Thursday it catches up with him, and you know, it's
0: understandable.
1: Yeah. It drags him down.
0: And it causes him to miss some work. And
2: yes, sir.
0: That's totally understandable. And there's also, if anybody wants to donate, if you can't make it tonight, if you want to donate, there's a Venmo account set up for him. And Tim will get that posted on the city's website, and we'll get that over on our website. And most people know how Venmo works. You can just transfer any amount of money to it. So, you know, anything helps out. You know, a lot of us know and understand how, you know, cancer of any kind affects, you know, an individual and families. I mean, it's prevalent disease that most people are aware of. And if, you know, you're fortunate enough that you're able to help out, if you, like I said, if you can't make it tonight to, you know, get on in on the festivities, they'll go from about 6 to right around 9 o'clock.
1: Yes.
0: At the city park there in Central City. Yep. Like I said, there'll be hamburgers, hot dogs, some drinks that you can purchase.
1: Also carry entertainment, which would be with John Sinks and Kevin Spears, with the little karaoke's. So
0: John Sinks doing karaoke, that's folks right there, that's what you need to come out for. John Sinks doing karaoke. John, if you're listening, I might just come down just to go Facebook Live for the radio station just to have you doing karaoke.
1: Do Purple Rain, John. But no, it'll be pretty good entertainment. I think it'll be something that's going to help Monk out.
0: Yeah, anything you can possibly give. And any businesses, there's still time if you want to put together a basket or some sort of donation to be auctioned off tonight. You can contact the city. And
1: exactly.
0: The city, anybody up at City Hall will be able to say, yeah, sure, we'll get the message out to Tim or whoever needs going and pick up whatever you want to donate.
1: Yep. I'd like to say thank you to one I already know of, and that's the IGA, for their donations. And, you know, it's just the fruit stand up here.
0: Yeah, Gibson's Produce has donated some.
1: Yep.
0: And,
1: anything
0: on Maine, Sabrina Slinkers got.
1: Yeah, Sabrina Slinkers, she's donating a basket. She's putting together a basket that will be auctioned off or raffled off tonight. I haven't seen it, but Sabrina, let me know.
0: She's good with those. She's good with baskets and stuff. So it'll be a good thing. So any type of business, if you're lawn care, you know, it could be a free mowing the yard because we've still got a few weeks left of yard mowing, or it could be leaf removal, or you know, one free snow removal from your driveway, or you know, if you're a restaurant, it could be, you know, just a $10 gift certificate to your restaurant. You know, any little bit will help. We got to help take care of our own around here, because you know, street department and city employees, they're, you know, everything they do is really important, from trash removal to keeping the streets, you know, safe for us to drive on, repairing potholes. And
1: right. And the public is more than welcome. I mean, anybody that feels like they want to come on.
0: Yeah, come on down to City Park tonight. It'll be a real good time. Yeah. Starts at 6. There'll be John Sinks singing the hits on karaoke, so, you know, maybe we can get him to do some Waylon Jennings or something. we'll get John Sinks to do something good. He might even dance a little bit, too, so, you know, bring your cameras. But there'll be hot dogs, hamburgers, you know, going at 6 o'clock. Get yourself a hot dog, get yourself a hamburger, get yourself something to drink. You know, you can have dinner, listen to John Sinks sing the blues.
1: And hopefully the weather will be more comfortable tonight than what it has been in the past. And
0: yeah, it should be a good time tonight.
1: Yes.
0: You know, and if you're a business, contact the city building, and they can get you in touch with Tim or somebody who can pick up something you want to donate to be auctioned off tonight. It's for a really good cause. We got to take care of our own. We got to help out how we can. This is, you know, what Muhlenberg County does. We come together when one of our own needs some help. And it starts at 6 o'clock.
1: And anybody can feel free to contact me, 270-543-5282, and connect with me. If not, you can contact the City Hall, 270-754-5097, and let them know, and that we can communicate one way or another to get this carried through.
0: Yeah, and the link for the Venmo account will get put up on the by the city here today, and you know, we'll get it up on the station's Facebook page also, and you can donate through there if you can't make it tonight. But if you can make it tonight, you know, any little bit helps. It can be a dollar. There's nothing too small. That's you can right. Walk around Walmart and pick up pennies in the parking lot and bring that if you want to. That's more than appreciated. Nothing is too small when it comes to something like this.
1: Exactly right, Jack.
0: Tim, we appreciate you coming in here today and talking to us about this.
1: You're welcome. And thanks for having me.
0: You know, hopefully we can do some good for our friend Monk today. And this is Jack on All the Hits Star 107.3.
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0: hell.
1: After a one-day reprieve on Labor Day, it's back into the 90s we go later this afternoon with a mix of sun and clouds. High's going to be in the low 90s. A few clouds tonight, a low not that low, around 70. And for our Wednesday, the temperature heating up, but the rain chance will start to pick up as we hit a high in the mid-90s, but a good chance for scattered showers and thunderstorms as we head into evening and even overnight. Into Thursday, a good chance of rain as well. And we could use the rain. For your weather authority, I'm meteorologist Ron Rhodes.
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0: After a one-day reprieve on Labor Day, it's back into the 90s we go later this afternoon with a mix of sun and clouds. High's going to be in the low 90s. A few clouds tonight, a low not that low, around 70. And for our Wednesday, the temperature heating up, but the rain chance will start to pick up as we hit a high in the mid-90s, but a good chance for scattered showers and thunderstorms as we head into evening and even overnight. Into Thursday, a good chance of rain as well. And we could use the rain. For your Weather Authority, I'm meteorologist Ron Rhodes.
1: 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Alright, we got some more music coming up. 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

Hey, everybody. Thanks for listening today. We got Scott coming up in about 15 minutes. I hope you've enjoyed today. This is the Gen X Takeover by Jack on all the hits. Star 107.3. We'll see you tomorrow.

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97.3. Good morning. I'm Scott Evans. Happy Tuesday. I'm going to say Monday. It's a long, after a long holiday weekend. It's hard to get your day straight sometime. Today is National Pardon Day. It's also Pledge of Allegiance Day, National Actors Day, Ants on a Log Day, and National Star Trek Day. Maybe that should be like Intergalactic Star Trek Day.

0: out of it. This may be like one of the best investments of all time. Elaine Keesing, who's a 102-year-old person from Australia, has sold the only home she ever owned, a three-bedroom house she built with her late husband for around $3,000 back in 1956. She's lived in the home for seven decades and went under contract just 2 weeks after being listed, drawing significant interest from buyers. And though she didn't sell the or share the sell price, similar homes in her neighborhood have sold for about $2.4 million. How crazy is that?
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I'm Scott Evans. Forecast today, sunny, high of 94. Clear tonight, low of 72. And Wednesday, sunny, high of 96. 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

0: 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It's going to be a very fun night. Sarah Beth Brewer is going to be there. 181 South is going to be there. And then Kelsey Hart returning home as the headliner at Luray Park. 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

107.3. I'm Scott Evans. Take a look at celebrity birthdays today. Wiz Khalifa is 39. Jonathan Taylor Thomas from Home Improvement is 45. Pink is 47 today. Brooke Burke is 55. David Arquette is 55. And Bernie Sanders is 85. If it's your birthday today, have a very happy birthday with the Pretenders. And I'll stand by you.

0: All the hits star 107.3. I'm Scott Evans in the box office. Over the four-day weekend, no huge surprises. Number one, once again, for the sixth week in a row with Spider-Man Brand New Day. Pretty impressive showing, too. $23.3 million. The Odyssey in a number two, $17.2 million. A movie that originally was put on the shelf just for a tax write-off, Coyote versus Acme. $14.5 million. I hear it is extremely good. Maybe one of the best stories of the year. So I need to go see that one.
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Forecast today, sunny, high of 94 tonight, clear, low 72. Tomorrow, more of the same, sunny and 96. 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

0: All the Hits, Star 107.3. I'm Scott Evans. 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

All the hits, Star 107.3. I'm Scott Evans with today's Scott Slide. You know, a good relationship gives both people room to be honest, imperfect, and a little bit human, make some mistakes along the way. You shouldn't have to perform and be perfect just to be secure. Hit it. Yeah.

0: 7.3, I'm Scott Evans. There is a new list of the best breakfast food. So on the list could be a breakfast burrito, number 4 on the list. This one seems a little bit low. Donuts, number 3, pancakes, number 2, bacon, and the number 1 best breakfast food is waffles. I have one question, though. Where are the eggs?
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I'm Scott Evans with your forecast. Mostly sunny today, high of 94. Clear tonight, low of 72. Tomorrow, sunny and 96. 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

0: All the hits, Star 107.3. I'm Scott Evans. This sounds like a lot of fun. Bingo night in Beachmont is back starting on Friday, September 18th at 6 o'clock at the Beachmont Community Center. Feel free to join. If you get there later, it'll be fine. It says kids and adults are welcome. So that is in Beachmont for Bingo Night, September 18th. All the details on our Facebook page, All the Hits, Star 107.3.
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All the hits, Star 107.3. I'm Scott Evans. This is kind of funny. A contemporary art exhibition took an unexpected turn last week when an art collector offered $4,000 for what he believed was an experimental sculpture, only discovered that the artwork was actually a broken vacuum cleaner that was used by the venue's cleaning staff. I would have just sold it and let him, this is art.

0: All the hints star 107.3. I'm Scott Evans. So Grand Theft Auto 6 is finally coming out, and some government officials in Florida were hoping to capitalize on everyone's excitement by turning Miami into a big advertisement for the game, with references popping up throughout the city. But now there's a little bit of pushback from law enforcement, which is kind of understandable, but still, it's a video game.
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I'm Scott Evans. Take a look at your forecast. Sunny today, high of 94. Tonight, clear skies, low of 72. And Wednesday, sunny, high of 96. Here's Phil Collins, another day in paradise on Star 107.3.

0: Star 107.3. I'm Scott Evans. There is something new that is a little bit like it's old again, or something old that's coming back new again. I'm not sure which way to say it, but remember back in the day before 9/11 when you could actually go and walk with the person that was getting ready to fly out and say goodbye to them? Well, you can do that once again. According to TSA, they're going to be testing out a new program called Gateside by TSA PreCheck, a pilot program allowing approved non-ticketed visitors to pass through security at 13 airports. The airports include the John Glenn Columbus International Airport in Columbus, Ohio, Dallas-Fort Worth International, Detroit Airport as well, Indianapolis. So if you fly out of there, you may be able to take your family through if they have the program. Non-ticketed visitors who are approved by the program still got to go through the screening. They must apply through TSA and receive a gateside pass 1 to 3 days before arriving to the airport. So you can't just show up.
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Today's 2 o'clock dad joke is from Amanda. What do you call a factory that makes okay products? A satisfactory.

0: have you ever like found a mistake on your kid's homework? That's not theirs, but the actual material itself. It's not. It's all the hits. 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I'm Scott Evans, and I was helping my kids with their math homework over the weekend, which is basically just to correct the answers that they missed throughout the week on their work. They're in third grade, so it's part of the learning process. And anyway, this question was missing a very important word. It was like one. It was kind of a division problem, but it said she wants to know many grapes each student gets. So it was missing the word how. Both of my kids missed that question. So part of me is wondering, was it the test question or just the question itself?
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Evans forecast today, sunny, high of 94 tonight, clear, low of 72. Tomorrow, sunny and 96. Here's Seal, Kiss from a Rose on Star 107.3.

0: All the hits, Star 107.3. I'm Scott Evans, and that does it for me. Have yourself a great rest of your Tuesday. Before I go, though, leaving you with some good news. And we go to London, where a man there is celebrating his 50th anniversary working at McDonald's. His name is Terry Eagle, and he started as a part-time crew member back in 1976. And now he owns 6 restaurants. He was first promoted to manager at 19 years old and says he would never imagine how far he's come. Along the way, he's raised more than $200,000 for Ronald McDonald House UK, which is an absolutely amazing charity. So thanks to Terry Eagle. Congratulations on your tenure at McDonald's and giving us our smile and good news for today.
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0: It's Tuesday. My beautiful bride is here at my side. Hello, Heidi. How
1: Hello,
0: are you?
1: Hello, John. I'm great. How are you?
0: I'm also great. You're looking good over there. I like that shirt on you.
1: I do too.
0: It's kind of fun. I remember you bought me a shirt like that. That one looks really good on you. The one you bought me looked like a stack of tires when I wore it. Do you remember that sweater?
1: I do remember that.
0: Yours
1: sweater.
0: Has narrow little lines. Mine was big, wide, tire width lines, and it was gray, black, and dark gray, and I literally looked like a stack of tires. So.
1: You did not.
0: I did too, but you look really good in that one.
1: Why,
0: so.
1: Thank you.
0: Yeah, there you go. Hey, you know what we got coming up today on this Tuesday?
1: Tuesdays with Charlie.
0: Yeah, your dad's going to be here. We're going to chat with him. I just talked to a guy at the tail end of last week, and he was saying, you know, I'm late for work every Tuesday because of your dad. And I was like, why does he make you late? And it's Heidi's dad, not my dad.
1: Yeah.
0: I said, why does Charlie make you late?

0: do.
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0: Now with today's reason to party, here's my beautiful bride, Heidi Small. What you got for me there, Heidi?
1: Well, today is Actors Day for some reason. I'm not sure why it lands today, but it does. And when you think of actors, you think of the Oscars.
0: Yeah.
1: And I found a cocktail called the Oscar.
0: All right.
1: And it is gin, vodka, cherry brandy, grenadine, apple juice, and orange soda.
0: Does any of that sound good to you?
1: Not even a little. But
0: when you got to ingredient three, I was out. I'm like, what is that? What?
1: Yeah, I really don't know. I mean, first of all, it's a lot of booze. That's three different kinds of booze.
0: Yeah, it's just a bit
1: much. But yeah, I can't imagine that that's very, very good. But if you would like to try it, I sent the recipe.
0: Yeah, and I have the link to that drink in the show notes for today at johnandheidishow.com.
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0: Now, surveys and studies and such, Gen Z workers are apparently feeling under the weather, whether they're actually sick or not. A new survey of over 2,000 workers in the United Kingdom found that 80% of those under the age of 29 admitted to calling in sick at least once in the last year, in spite of the fact that they were probably good enough to go to work. That compares to 40% of workers aged 55 to 64. So 80% in the younger group and 40% in the older group. Common reasons: exhaustion, burnout, job interviews, hangovers. Nearly 40% of workers under the age of 25 said they've taken at least 5 sick days in the last year. The findings suggest younger employees may have a very different attitude toward work-life balance. Do you think? Did we need a study for that? Apparently we did. I don't know who did the study because the kids didn't show up to do it. So there you go. Surveys and studies and such on the John and Heidi Show. Ocean.

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0: Now, big screen, little screen, with only 6 hours of exclusivity before it hit YouTube, Netflix Grand Theft Auto 6 extended look became the streamer's most viewed title when it came out. 27-minute Grand Theft Auto VI, which is 6 special, drew 31.1 million views. The extended look at the highly anticipated Rockstar Games title, which marks an entirely new category of entertainment for Netflix, was classified under the English language films list for the week. It was number one on that list in 87 of 93 countries. So, in other words, people are pretty excited about this new thing, Heidi.
1: Okay.
0: Heidi's like, eh, not for me. And Gal Gadot has defended her decision to star in an AI-assisted film. She's saying we need to learn to work with the technology or risk being out of the game completely because of that. She's going to be in a new film called Bitcoin. It was shot over 20 days on custom-built soundstage, AI-created sets and lighting that would otherwise have required conventional locations and physical production. Gadot also made it clear that returning as Wonder Woman doesn't work with her life anymore at this point. So apparently she's no longer going to be Wonder Woman.
1: Oh, wow.
0: Big screen, little screen on the John and

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0: Heidi, did you know that brown bears have an excellent sense of smell? They can detect food from several kilometers away, even if it's buried beneath the snow or hidden by vegetation.
1: Yeah, I used to watch Yogi Bear.
0: He'd go after the picnic baskets.
1: He would. Him and every Boo-Boo. Time. You think that's always what it find them.
0: All right. That was not a documentary, Heidi. I just want to make sure you know that. Should have saw how excited she was, and she was adamant. Oh, no, I know. I used to watch Yogi.
1: I know that.
0: All right. We don't know everything, but now we know this.
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0: Time now for the joke of the day with my beautiful bride, Heidi Small. What you got for me, Heidi?
1: I have two.
0: All right. That means one's a doozy. What do you got?
1: What do you call it when Dwayne Johnson buys scissors?
0: What do you call it?
1: Rock, pay for scissors.
0: Rock, pay for scissors.
1: So stupid.
0: Oh, that one's good so far. What's the other one?
1: Why did the hide and seek tournament fail?
0: Why?
1: Because good players are hard to find.
0: Oh, see? There you go. Two winners today, oh, Heidi. Yeah.
1: There gold. Cow. That is comedy
0: good
1: gold.
0: Good winners are hard to find. There you go. Well, that is your joke of the day.

0: 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Do the work.
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0: Time now for the scoop of the day. Most people go to Canada's Wonderland for thrills, but Ryan Zeist goes there for work. For over a year, the Toronto area comedian has been bringing a laptop to the Toronto area theme park, spending the entire day in the VIP lounge writing jokes and editing videos before eventually hitting the rides. He bought a $99 gold pass that included parking, and he and his partner also added dining and drink plans. He says, as someone with ADHD, working around other people helps me focus. And since he's already prepaid for food and drinks, he said it's actually surprisingly affordable for me to use this as an office. Isn't that wild? I would never think to do that. A new study has found that teens are using beauty products at a surprisingly high rate. The research conducted in New Jersey found girls use about 14 products a day, roughly the same number as adult women. Boys use about half that, by the way. Social media appears to play a giant role. Teens who followed influencers with product
1: all
0: lines.
1: All the influencers.
0: They use 30% more products. Those who watch beauty tutorials use 40% more.
1: Yep.
0: Yet fewer than 1 in 5 regularly check ingredient labels, and almost none of them use safety apps. Researchers say teens may be especially vulnerable to chemicals in personal care products during puberty. So be careful out there. Here's the thing I will tell you. You are beautiful the way you are. You don't need to paint yourself to be beautiful. My beautiful bride over here, you use hardly any makeup.
1: Right.
0: And I think my wife is absolutely hot. And then there are times, I'm serious, I really do. I think you're absolutely beautiful. And there are times that we'll go out with friends and I'll see somebody that's like all painted up. And I'm just thinking, how sad is it that you got to put all this stuff on to feel comfortable going out? Just be yourself.
1: Right.
0: Ladies, I don't know who's got you tricked into thinking you need to do that, but you don't need to do that. That is your scoop of the day on the John and Heidi Show.

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3: Hey, another fine Tuesday.
0: It's another fine Tuesday, and you got some good stuff for us.
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0: Yeah.
3: You don't have to say that on the air. It's always good.
0: It is, yeah. It's kind of repetitive every week to talk about how amazing this program is.
3: So. I'm surprised we don't have an hour show.
0: It should be, yeah. 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
3: We barely get through Tuesdays.
0: I mean, once you get moved here, we could have you every day.
1: We could have you in every day.
3: I'm going to move long away. What side do you live on? I'm going to go on the other side.
0: Okay. All right. Well, what do you got for me there?
3: Okay. I got some stuff here. Let's see here. Okay. Let's start with this one. Doing things that scare you will make you happier.
0: Mm, okay.
3: Boo. Yeah.
0: I am happy. Look at that.
3: Did I scare you?
0: Yeah.
3: why do we do this? Hey, it is estimated that the Mexico drug cartels make an average of $152 million a year growing and selling avocados.
0: No kidding.
1: Avocados.
0: I didn't realize they were in the avocado business.
1: I wasn't aware of that either.
3: But maybe they've got different avocados than what we got.
0: It could be.
3: That's a lot of money.
0: That is. They should just go straight and do only avocados.
3: Why do they mess around with that other stuff?
0: Probably make a lot more with that stuff.
1: I bet they do. I bet they make way more than that with that.
3: I bet they're using this for a front for something.
1: Probably.
0: Could be.
3: Hey, then Judy Garland, you know who she was.
1: Yeah.
3: She was put on a diet while filming The Wizard of Oz.
1: Her time on that film was torture.
3: That diet consisted of chicken soup, coffee, and 80 cigarettes a day.
0: That's what
1: Isn't
0: Heidi has
1: crazy?
0: Me doing. Which, just kidding. I have zero cigarettes a day, kids.
3: But she was only 16 years old when they put her on this diet.
0: Yeah.
3: 80 cigarettes a day, 16 years old.
0: Where would she even have time for 80 cigarettes?
1: I know. You'd have to be smoking nonstop.
3: Well, yeah, you would. Hey, then your buddy, Steven Tyler.
0: Yeah. From Aerosmith.
3: Estimates that he spent at least $5 to $6 million on cocaine in his lifetime.
0: Holy cow.
3: And I believe that. You've seen him today?
0: Yeah.
1: Yeah.
0: He looks like he's spent $5 or $6 million on cocaine.
3: Yes, he does. I won't say it.
1: He's still kicking, though.
0: Yeah, he is.
3: Hey, then in 1777, Frederick the Great, Prussia.
0: Okay.
1: Prussia, yeah.
3: He was issued a manifesto declaring bees superior over coffee.
1: That bees are superior over coffee?
3: Yep.
1: Okay.
0: Why would you compare those two?
1: Right.
3: Well, he didn't have nothing else to do back in 1777.
0: He was the great, after all.
3: And get this. He believed that coffee interfered with the country's beer consumption.
0: Oh.
1: Yeah, probably did.
0: So he was saying beer was better than coffee.
3: What did I say?
0: You said bees.
1: I was like, what a bizarre comparison.
3: Looks like bees to me here.
0: I bet it was beer.
1: Makes more sense.
0: I bet he said beer was better than coffee.
3: This is probably back when I had a staff.
0: You did have a staff. They just didn't write very well.
3: You can see why they left me.
0: Is that your handwriting or is that Grandma Sandy's handwriting?
3: No, that's all mine.
0: That is all you? Okay.
3: I can't blame it on her yet.
0: You have nice penmanship. Look at that. That's
1: very nice.
3: I got one last thing here for you.
0: You have your own font, so it's nice.
3: I'm a font. Okay, then speaking of that, the word was originally used to describe a woman who didn't keep her room clean.
0: No kidding. That's what it was.
3: How'd that work right in? Notice that?
1: Yeah. John is such a
0: It's not what it means now. It means something completely different now. All right. You ready for a question for me?
3: I've been waiting.
0: All right. I am ready for this one. We're going to do another Which Came First. How do you like those? Did you like that last week? Was that kind of fun?
1: I like those.
0: All right.
3: Well, you notice I let her get the last one. I really knew the answer.
0: That was very nice. You bowed out and let her know.
3: I threw her a bone.
0: All right. So nice. Which came first, Shrek or Toy Story, Charlie? Toy Story did come first. 1995. Shrek came out in 2001. All right, Charlie, which came out first? Madonna's first album or Michael Jackson's Thriller?
3: Madonna.
0: I know you're a big fan of both.
3: Madonna.
0: What do you think, Heidi?
1: I would say Madonna.
0: No. Thriller came out in 82. Madonna's first album was 83. So it was Thriller.
1: So close.
0: You were both very close. But I'm going to give you a chance to redeem yourselves. What came first, volleyball or basketball?
3: Basketball.
0: What do you think, Heidi?
1: Basketball.
0: Yeah, basketball was invented in 1891. Volleyball was invented in 1895. So basketball is just a little bit older than volleyball. So good job. You, I'm going to give you all the points today, Charlie.
3: Well,
1: all of them?
0: He gets them all. You don't get any points now.
1: Wow.
0: No, no points for you, Heidi.
3: I'm the old guy, so leave me alone.
0: And I'm trying to get him to move here. All right, thanks for coming in, man.
1: Bye, Daddy.
3: Bye, Fluff. Bye, John.
0: Bye-bye. My father-in-law right there, we talk to him every Tuesday because we can. It's a thing we like to call. Tuesdays with Charlie.
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0: Time now for the movie quota of the day. You're gonna get this one for sure. 1988.
1: It always makes me nervous when you say that.
0: Oh, I will bet you $10.
1: What if I mess up? Then I look.
0: You're not
1: silly.
0: Gonna mess up. You're gonna get it. I'm not bad. I'm just drawn that way.
1: Oh, Roger Rabbit.
0: Yeah. Who Framed Roger Rabbit? Jessica Rabbit, voiced by Kathleen Turner.
1: Oh, yeah. Okay.
0: She did such a great job on that, by the way. That was such a fun and so far ahead of its time. For 1988, I watched, it wasn't the whole movie, but I watched like clips on YouTube the other day. Somebody shared a bunch of things.
1: Still holds up.
0: Yeah, because there's some things from back then that you're like, wow, that looks pretty cheesy now that I see it. Anyway, your movie quote of the day. I'm John and Heidi.

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0: Time now for News to Me as we head to the News to Me news desk with Heidi Small.
1: So this one is interesting, and I don't know how to say the name of this plant, but I will give it a try. Right. Depending on how it's grown, the Brassica oleracea
0: nailed it.
1: Plant can produce cabbage, broccoli, cauliflower, kale, collard greens, Brussels sprouts, or kohlrabi.
0: What?
1: Yeah.
0: All of that for one plant?
1: Yeah, it depends on how it's grown. It'll produce one of those things.
0: That's pretty wild.
1: Isn't that crazy? It doesn't produce them all at once, which would be really cool.
0: Yeah, that'd be really neat.
1: You know, that would be impressive.
0: What am I in the mood for today?
1: That's pretty cool. Just turn a little dial. We'll make something else. And dogs like to play with squeaky toys because the squeaks sound like dying prey. Mm. So that's why they like the ones that squeak.
0: We have a dog named Danny. It's apparently psycho.
1: He is a psycho, yeah. And Kelsey Grammer auditioned for the part of Han Solo. Love Kelsey Grammer.
0: I know. Big fans of the TV show Frasier.
1: Huge fan.
0: Could you imagine him as Han Solo?
1: No.
0: No.
1: No, I couldn't. But I love Frasier.
0: Yeah, me too.
1: And that's news to me.
0: That is also news to me.

0: This is John and Heidi
1: on Star 107.3.
0: Fun fact for you, Heidi.
2: What's that, John?
0: Honey is so easy to digest because it's already been digested by the bee. It's kind of gross when you think about
2: that. That is interesting. Yeah. That's an interesting way to think about
0: that.
2: Puke
0: it up.
2: Yeah.
0: Fun fact for you, Heidi.
2: What's that, John?
0: Australians used to name hurricanes after unpopular politicians.
2: Oh.
0: We should go back to doing that. That's kind of a cool idea. Fun fact for you, Heidi.
2: What's that, John?
0: If you heat up a magnet, it will lose its magnetism. I did not know that. Did you know that?
2: I did not.
0: I didn't either. All right. Fun fact for you, Heidi.
2: What's that, John?
0: An obelus is another word for the division sign. O-B-E-L-U-S. Obelus.
2: Obelus.
0: So if you see the little line with the dot above and below the division divided by an obelus.
2: All right.
0: And we'll do one more fun fact for you, Heidi.
2: What's that, John?
0: The word bupkis. Have you heard that before?
2: I have.
0: What do you think it means?
2: It means nothing. Zip.
0: Yeah,
2: zero.
0: It means
2: zilch.
0: Worthless. But it's literally a Yiddish word that means as valuable as a goat turd. Well, thank you. Several fun facts. Now you know. Thanks for listening to the John and Heidi Show.
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0: Now, some weird news. Scientists have developed a cookie made out of plastic waste. Yeah, it's called U-Bites, like a microbites thing. The experimental treat is designed to turn PET plastic and agricultural waste into edible ingredients using heat, pressure, water, and specially engineered yeast. This yeast can produce proteins and fats and vitamins, and flavors, and can even have like a vanilla-like compound. The idea was developed through NASA's Deep Space Food Challenge and could eventually provide food in extreme environments like deserts and submarines or even on Mars. Don't expect these cookies at your local bakery anytime soon, because right now it's still just a concept. That's okay. I don't want to eat your plastic cookies anymore.
1: No,
0: so
1: thank you.
0: You keep your plastic garbage cookies, and I'll just keep eating the real ones.
1: That's right.
0: And I do recycle. I just don't want to eat the plastic.
1: Exactly.
0: Weird news.

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